Let me hear you sing it. Everybody in the place, put those hands in the air. Yeah, check it out one time. You know it's for real. Been trash from you all on your set. Getting biz, come on.

0: Porque un día como hoy de 1979 fallecía Minnie Riperton, cantante de soul, famosa por este agudo registro vocal en este tema. 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
2: Welcome to Madrid in English, Madrid in English, a tour, a colorful educational tour of our capital, Madrid, and of our province, La Comunidad de Madrid. Learn English with me, with Richard Vaughan, using Madrid as our base of operations. Yeah, let's go. Hello and good morning. How are you today? Welcome, welcome. I want to offer a warm welcome to Madrid en Inglés, Madrid in English, every Sunday morning between 10 o'clock and 11 o'clock. I'm here, your host, yours truly, servidor, yours truly in English, Richard Vaughan. I'm an English teacher. I've been teaching English since the 13th century. It seems. I've been teaching English since 1974. Long time, 52 years. And I'm still teaching English indirectly through radio and television, although not face-to-face in a classroom situation. But I still enjoy teaching. Teaching is a very, very good profession. Not very well paid, unless you start a business for teaching, which I did, and then you become a teacher and an entrepreneur. And that changes the rules of the game, and you don't suffer low wages. There's a traditional proverb in, bueno, or a saying in Spanish, pasa más hambre que un maestro del pueblo. And so, but that's not the case. If you're a good teacher, people appreciate your skills, and you can perhaps, if you have an entrepreneurial spirit and certain managerial skills, you can transform your teaching expertise into a business, a successful business endeavor. And I encourage you to do that if you're a teacher, if you feel you have an entrepreneurial spirit and managerial capabilities, which probably the most important managerial capability is the ability to lead people and to gain the trust of employees, fellow teachers, suppliers, and clients or customers, of course. 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A lawyer doesn't have customers. A lawyer has clients. Okay, so, but this is Sunday, another Sunday, and my job is to talk about Madrid, not to talk about teaching or entrepreneurship or management. Although I could talk about that, I

enjoy. I'm more of an expert on entrepreneurship and management than I am on Madrid. But I've been living in Madrid for 53 years, not 52. I've been living permanently for 52 years, but a year prior to coming to Spain permanently, I was here for 1 year as a student in an programa de tipo Erasmus. That's what we call a junior year abroad. Junior year, junior, como junior, junior year abroad. Junior in American English means the next to last year in secondary school, sería primero de bachillerato in Spain, or the next to last year in university. They're called junior. And then the last year is the senior. Freshman, sophomore, junior, senior. So, and it's very common for university kids in the United States to take a gap year, a special year, their third year in the university, their junior year, and to study abroad, usually through branches that are affiliated with the university in the United States. And I did that. So I came to Spain in 1972, August, and I stayed for 10 months until June 1973. And then I returned to Texas and finished my studies, finished my degree, and then returned to Spain with the initial idea of being here for 2 years and to get by, to pay the rent, to make ends meet. You got a fin de mes. To make ends meet, I began to teach English. Hasta hoy, until today. Life sentence. Life sentence means cadere perpetua, teaching English. But I enjoy it. Yes. And it has allowed me to be successful professionally and financially. So, no complaints. I'm not complaining at all. Madrid, Madrid, Madrid in English. Madrid, okay. I have been talking about the history of Madrid going decade by decade. Well, first century by century, going back to pre-Islamic Madrid, and then moving forward century by century, then decade by decade. The only decade in which I cut it into 5 year periods was the decade of the 1930s, the Second Republic, and then the Spanish Civil War. But now I have reached the 21st century, siglo XXI, this current century, century. Yes, sir. Last week I spoke about the 1990s, very important. Every decade in Spanish history is important, of course, and for Madrid. But post democracy, starting in 1980, really, well, 1970s, with the final years of Francisco Franco, his death, and the transition to a democratic parliamentary system, parliamentary monarchy, made the 1970s extremely important. The 1980s was a consolidation of the democratic system in those years, basically under Felipe González, after overcoming the golpe de estado, the coup attempt in 1981. The 1990s consolidated Spain with the Expo, with the World Fair in Seville, very successful, in the Olympics in Barcelona, very successful, and the economic boom starting in 1994 up to the end of the decade. And at the end of the decade, in the year 2000, there was a recession, what they call the dot-com bust. Boom and bust. Boom is un boom económico. That means un auge económico. We say boom. Boom es como una explosión. Boom. Una explosión económica positiva. Claro. And we say boom. But the opposite is bust. Bust is reventón. Un reventón económico. Boom and bust. Boom and bust. And it was an interesting phenomenon at the in the year 2000. About halfway through the year 2000 and then 2001. It's called in English often the dot-com bust, el reventón de los punto com. But it was also a question of high-tech, a high-tech bust as well. The third generation of mobility didn't start on time. And a lot of companies had invested.

invested billions of dollars in different technologies that couldn't develop their potential until the third generation of mobile telephony began. And that it didn't begin until about 2003. So there was a period of about 2 years in which many companies, especially telephone equipment suppliers, what you call proveedores de equipos de telefonía, estaciones base, centrales de conmutación telefónica, these times, what they call base stations for the mobile telephony and switching systems for the telephone, the heart of the telephone systems. Telefónica, Deutsche Telekom, France Telecom, AT&T in the United States, boom, they just stopped taking orders, and it created a collapse. And it lasted, it was short, maybe 18 months, so it was a deep recession, but it was short. And everything worldwide, starting in 2003, things began to improve significantly, even in late 2002, and things. And then that created a very good environment. So the first decade of the 21st century, from 2000 to 2009 or 2010, it was maybe one of the most eventful in the Madrid's modern history. I mean, the decade began with prosperity, confidence, and urban growth. Yes. You see, the 4 years under the Aznar administration from 1996 to the year 2000 was very, very positive. And then the recession, the dot-com bust, was very short, deep, but very short, and immediately. But in the year 2000, there were elections, and José María Aznar and the Popular Party won an absolute majority. And sadly, they didn't really manage the economy and the social situation as well, despite having an absolute majority. I think they suffered a bit of hubris. Hubris means orgullo excesivo, soberbio, I don't know. They suffered some, I think, after winning an absolute majority, they became less humble. The first 4 years of José María Aznar, they were more humble, I believe. But also, the world economy was booming in the second half of the 1990s. The world economy, including Spain, began to boom again in 2003, 2004. But in those first 2 years, 2000, 2001, part of 2002, no. But nevertheless, Aznar and the PP, the Partido Popular, had an absolute majority. And that's how the decade began. And the decade after overcoming that early recession became very strong. The economy picked up. Repunto. It picked up very clearly, and the Aznar government and the local administration under Rui Gallardón first, the Madrid, Comunidad de Madrid, and then Esperanza Aguirre, they put forth strong economic liberalization. They privatized quite a few state-owned companies. A lot of investment was made in infrastructure and expansion. It's just a continued expansion of the entire metropolitan region, the Comunidad de Madrid, the entire province or region of Madrid. Yes. I mean, in areas of transportation, education, healthcare, everything. However, everybody remembers that there was a defining moment in 2004. March 11th, el 11 de marzo, was the terrorist attacks on the train station, the trains, the train bombings, 10 bombs, exploded on commuter trains. The word commuter means a person who travels to go to work locally. And so a commuter train is tren de cercanías. Commuter, commuter, doble en medio, commuter trains. 10 bombs exploded on commuter trains during the
the morning rush hour.

rush hours, la hora punta, las horas punta. During the morning rush. Rush, R-U-S-H, means prisa, la hora de las prisas. The rush hour. And the stations that were affected were Atocha, El Pozo, and Santa Eugenia. 193 people were killed in these attacks. And close to 2,000 people were injured. It was the deadliest terrorist attack in Spanish history. Yes. And the emotional impact for Madrid, and for Spain as well, for everybody, but especially in Madrid, was immense. Millions of people participated in demonstrations of solidarity and mourning. Mourning means mourning, que suena igual que mañana, mourning, good morning, pero con U intercalada, mourning means luto. Okay, so demonstrations of mourning and solidarity. And the political consequences of this event, this tragic event, was that strangely that the sentiment about the general election, 3 days later, there were general elections in Spain. And it was the big surprise was the PP, Aznar's party, lost. And the Socialist Party won. And José Luis Rodríguez Zapatero, who was expected to lose, won. And so it began a change of government. Of course, there was a change of government that transformed politics, Spanish politics, for the remainder of the decade. Mr. Rodríguez Zapatero was a bit lucky because he won elections during a period of economic boom. The Spanish economy was going very, very well, despite this tragic event. So Mr. Rick Gallardón heredó a very strong economy in Spain. I remember from my business. My business in 2004 was just growing by leaps and bounds. My business grew from 4 million to 7 million euros a year in 1 year. 2004. Yes. It's incredible. Mr. Zapatero became the Prime Minister of Spain in March 2003. 2004. Yeah. Now, regional politics, well, the community of Madrid was led first until 2003 by Alberto Rigallardón, you remember. And starting in 2003, up through the end was Esperanza Aguirre. All right. Esperanza Aguirre became a very influential politician nationally, not only regionally. She had a lot of influence, yes. And the economic environment, el entorno económico, the economic environment, there was a housing boom. A housing boom, explosión de viviendas. There was a housing boom. The first 7 years of the decade of the 2000 to 2000. Well, that's, I don't know. The first, I would say not the first 7 years. I would say years 2002 to 2009. Those 7 years from 2002 to 2009 were marked by extraordinary prosperity in Madrid. Construction everywhere. Everywhere. I mean, you had tower cranes everywhere. I mean, the skyline of Madrid was basically tower cranes. Tower crane, grúas torre. Crane escrito is crane. It's crane, claro. Es a grúa, crane. Now, tower crane is grúa torre. All right, there are different types of cranes, of course. It's interesting, crane, escrito crane, has a second meaning. And it's las grullas, los pájaros estos grullas that sleep on one leg, grullas. And it's strange that in English, the word crane translates to Spanish as grúa, for mechanical, and grulla for a bird and things. But tower crane. So during this decade, the 2008 crisis, which really didn't impact Spain, in my opinion, until 2009. But nevertheless, during these years from 2002 to 2009,

0: 2009, Madrid experienced a construction boom. Property prices, the prices were going up for housing. Yes, there was a lot of expansion, suburban expansion. Employment fell, low unemployment. Unemployment fell dramatically. And it was very easy to, well, too easy in me to access mortgages. Acceder a hipotecas. It was very easy. That was one of the reasons for the economic crisis of 2008, 2009, 2010, was because banks and other financial institutions were giving mortgages to people who were not really qualified to receive a mortgage. Yes, it was expanding everywhere. Madrid was becoming stronger. Madrid was becoming a financial capital. It was, well, Madrid was and is today Spain's financial capital. Many, many companies came into Madrid to establish their headquarters, multinational headquarters in Spain. And it became, Madrid became really one of Europe's most important business centers. I mean, we could say Milan, London, of course, Paris, maybe Munich or Frankfurt, Brussels or Amsterdam, and Madrid. So Madrid became much more than Barcelona. Much, much more than Barcelona. So the first decade for Madrid was a very, very important decade. Yes. And business was expanding. The city's skyline began to change dramatically. Yeah. Las Cuatro Torres, that business area, Madrid Norte, up in the north of Madrid, it became the most visible symbol of Madrid's economic confidence. And Las Cuatro Torres, completed between 2007 and 2009, four skyscrapers, Spain's tallest buildings, permanently altered Madrid's skyline. But I need to take a short break. I'll be right back.
1: ¿Necesitas guardar tus muebles en espera de nueva vivienda o reforma? 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

Hello again and welcome back. All right, Las Cuatro Torres, that business area. I'm talking about Madrid during the first decade of this current 21st century, from 2000 to 2009 or 2010. And it was a very good decade up until, in my opinion, 2009. The Lehman Brothers collapse in New York that was considered, is considered by most people to be the most important catalyst in the great, what is often called the Great Recession, La Gran Recesión. That was in September 2008. And Spain was doing very, very well. Madrid, even better. And it really didn't, I don't think it felt the impact yet until 2009. And it began to affect Mr. Zapatero's government as well. But the two most, economically, and the question of economics for Madrid, I mean, the symbol of Las Cuatro Torres was incredible. But in 2008 was the beginning.

Beginning of the financial crisis. Yes, the decade ended with a global financial crisis. And Spain suffered. But in my opinion, it didn't start to suffer seriously until 2009. There was a collapse of the housing market, rising unemployment, suddenly strong credit restrictions. Yes. Yeah, just the opposite. Before, it was, you want a mortgage? No problem. 100% of your house. They gave mortgages very freely. And there was a big slowdown, ralentización, slowdown in construction. Yes, and so Madrid, starting in 2009, basically, Madrid entered one of the most difficult economic periods since the early 1980s, really. Yes. But the decade had a lot of urban development. A lot. My God. The metro, the subway, the underground, the expansion was incredible. Metro Sur, you remember? In fact, it was the largest metro or underground expansion in Europe. The Metro Sur in 2003 linked Alcorcón, Móstoles, Fuenlabrada, Leganés, and Getafe to the metro system. And then we had Metro Norte, Metro Este, and the Metro Licano and things. Yes. Hundreds of thousands of residents in the community of Madrid gained access to rapid transit. Very important. I mean, really important. And Terminal 4 was started and completed during the decade. It was a landmark project. The Adolfo Suárez Madrid Barajas Airport, Terminal Number 4, it was opened in 2006. All right. It became one of Europe's largest airport terminals. And also, you remember the M30 redevelopment. Desarrollo, redesarrollo de la M30. A bit of a controversial project. Yeah. Because important sections of the M30 were placed underground. Yes. Yes. And so this allowed for the Madrid Rio, the park, which is very nice. Although it wasn't finished during the decade, it opened the following decade. And now, you know, I used to use the M30 all the time, in Madrid Sur all the time. And it's strange, when I use the underground tunnel of the M30, it seems much longer. It takes much more time to reach Madrid Madrid Este, you know, where you come out of the tunnel close to Conde de Casal area, the old Puente de los Tres Ojos, and it seems to take forever. You know, I personally know the engineer who was in charge of this project. The project manager for the M30 underground tunnel was Manuel Melis Mainar. He was a friend of mine, and he was a classmate of mine when I did the MBA in El IESE in 1985 and 1986. And so 20 years later, he was he was the man in charge of building that tunnel underground. Very intelligent man, a civil engineer. Now, the first decade of this century also was witness to a lot of social changes. Maybe the most important was immigration. Yeah, a lot of immigration began to come in, more than before. Madrid has always received immigrants, predominantly migrants from within Spain, people from Extremadura or from Castilla-La Mancha or from Andalusia or from Murcia coming to Madrid, etc., etc., or other places around Spain. But in the first decade was the beginning of the large influx of people from abroad. Probably the number one during that decade maybe was Ecuador. Ecuadorianos. There were a lot of people coming from Ecuador. Romania. A lot of people

arrived from Romania, interestingly. I think the population of Romanians in the community of Madrid reached about 300,000, 250 or 300,000. Many of them, by the way, have returned to Romania. The situation in Romania is relatively good, and I think a lot of people made the decision, a lot of Romanians made the decision to go back. I don't know what the net population now is of Romanians in Spain. I don't know. Also from Morocco, of course, and from Colombia, from Peru, from China. You remember Los Todos a Cien, all these suddenly became los chinos, you know, and Todo a Cien, Todo a Chin. And so, Talego, the little boys, the children. And so there were a lot of Chinese shops and still are today around Madrid. So Madrid became, during this first decade of the 21st century, a very multicultural place. The schools had the teachers in the schools had the challenge of teaching people who had just arrived from Romania or from China or from Ecuador. And it was a challenge for teachers and for the schools. The neighborhoods, the workplaces changed rapidly. Yes, demographic impact of immigration is still to this day. This is a European phenomenon, not only a Spanish phenomenon. And the population grew. Yes, the metropolitan population, the Comunidad de Madrid. I mean, it reached, now it's close to 7 million people, the community, or maybe more now. But I remember during that decade, it went from about 5.8 million up to 6.7 million people, with a lot of expansion of bedroom communities, ciudades dormitorio, bedroom communities like Parla, Valdemoro, Rivas Vaciamadrid, Madrid. Yes. You know, I went to Valdemoro last year to give a talk at a secondary school, and I was surprised. My God. Very modern, very new residential areas. Fantastic school, enormous school, you know, with a lot, the best, with incredibly good facilities, you know, for the kids. So I was a bit surprised and wow, Valdemoro. Because when we think of Valdemoro, we always think of, man, de Pinto y Valdemoro, and we never think of anything as some impressive. But I was impressed with Valdemoro last year when I went there. One of my teachers, one of the employees in my company spent 15 years coming to the offices of Vaughan in Madrid from Valdemoro. She lived in Valdemoro because she was divorced and it was easier for her situation with her ex-husband with their only son to live in Valdemoro. And so she wanted to find a job in Valdemoro because instead of coming to Madrid every day from Valdemoro, and finally, she found a temporary position in this school, this secondary school, very good school. I think it's concertado. I don't remember if it's a public school or a semi-finance school. And she was concerned because it was a precarious position because it was transitory. She had the opportunity. There was a possibility that it could become permanent, contrato fijo, but it wasn't. It was temporal. And so I told her to, her name is Maite, Marta. I said, Marta, speak to the director of the school, the principal of the school, and tell him that if they want, I can come out and give a talk to the students in the school. And the principal flipped out. I mean, wow, Richard Vaughan can come. And so the fact that Marta was able to get Richard Vaughan to go to Valdemoro to give a talk was a strong point in her favor. And within 3 months, she had a permanent contract. And so I went out to Valdemoro to give the talk to help Marta consolidate her position in that school. Yes, to do a good deed,
Yes, I think.

0: And went Oprah, and it was very good. She's an outstanding person. So the Madrid became is growing. Parla, I was in Parla about 4 years ago to give a talk as well. It's just the Madrid is a city, and Madrid is the regional areas is very, very interesting. A lot of money has been invested. Some of the money was from transfers from Brussels, but really, the it's an interesting city and an interesting region. Cult and it's a consumer society. I mean, during the decade of the first decade of this century, I mean, more shopping malls, mobile phones became universal, internet access, la última milla, or, you know, the everybody, all the houses began to have Wi-Fi or Wi-Fi and things. And there was a growth of low-cost airlines and more foreign travel. Madrid became a modern European metropolis during that decade. And culturally, the same as before. The three famous museums in Madrid, Museo del Prado, the Reina Sofía, and the Thyssen, and they attracted millions of visitors every year, but there are a lot of other very interesting museums, the Museo Sorolla. There are many, many more in Madrid. And the nightlife in Madrid continued. The nightlife in Madrid has always been incredible. Yes. It's the nightlife capital of Spain is in Madrid. It's one of Europe's most vibrant cities for restaurants and for nightlife. I would say probably number one. I mean, I've been in Paris 20 times. I've been in Rome 10 times. I've been in London 10 times. And I guess I prefer Madrid. Although I love Italian food, I still prefer Madrid. And La Movida no longer, but it was a more mature cultural scene. And in sports, Los Galácticos, remember? Florentino Pérez became the president of the Real Madrid Club de Fútbol, and he decided to bring together, to assemble, the famous team of Los Galácticos. These stars, you remember, I think the first one, well, Raúl González was already a star. And I think the first one he brought Luis Figo from Barcelona. And then he brought Ronaldo Nazario, the Brazilian striker who previously played for Barcelona before going to Italy, I believe. And so we had Ronaldo, not Cristiano Ronaldo, the Ronaldo Nazario, Luis Figo, Raúl González, and then Zinedine Zidane came. And finally, David Beckham. So we had those five on the same team. And still, they couldn't win. Barça was starting to win because Leo Messi was still very young, but he was starting to develop as an incredible player. And so it was very frustrating, but still, it was an incredible team with Figo, Ronaldo, Beckham, Zidane, and Raúl González. Atlético. Finally, the Atlético was in Segunda División. But I'll come back after the break to finish this.
1: ¿Te imaginas vivir bajo el terror de las bombas sin comida ni agua potable? 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La entrada es gratuita.
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Hello again and welcome back. Okay, we have 15 more minutes. Sports during the first decade of this 21st century. You remember Fernando Torres, El Niño, he became the icon for the Atlético de Madrid. Very good team. However, it's interesting that between 2000 and 2002, Atlético

was in Segunda División, was in the second division. And they began to rebuild after 2002. And then we finally, it came under Diego Simeone in the following decade. But the club returned to the European competitions. And so football was very interesting. It was interesting. But for me, well, I don't follow it closely enough to become emotionally impacted by this. But it seemed interesting to me that Real Madrid, with these Galacticos, they could not win the league. It was difficult. I think they won one league. I mean, I don't know. Let me ask. I'm going to ask ChatGPT just a second. I need to open up ChatGPT. Okay, just a second. Hold on. Who won La Liga in the years 2000 to 2010? All right. And we'll find out. So, in 2000, 2001, Real Madrid. Then Valencia Club de Fútbol. And then 2002, 2003, Real Madrid. 2003, 2004, once again, Valencia. And then 2004, 2005, Barcelona, and again the following year in Barcelona. Then Real Madrid, Barcelona, Barcelona. So between the year 2000, 2001, and the season 2009, 2010, Real Madrid won four titles. 2001, 3, 7, and 8. Barcelona won four titles. 5, 2005, 6, 9, and 10. And Valencia won two titles. I didn't remember that. I didn't remember two. I remember one, but I didn't remember two. 2002 and 2004. Yes. This decade is often remembered as one of the most competitive in modern Spanish football. Madrid won four league titles during the era of the Galacticos. All right. Valencia broke the duopoly of the two championships under Rafael Benitez. Barcelona finished the decade in dominant fashion under Pep Guardiola. Yes. Winning in 2008, 2009, the treble, the triplete. And then the following year, they retained the league title. It was an interesting decade. And for me, in my business and everything, it was a very important decade. My company from 2004 to 2009 passed from 4 million euros in revenue to 22 million. Yes, thanks to Vaughan Radio, Baugan Radio, and also Baugan Town, a lot of initiatives during those years. And I would say it's the most important decade in my life professionally. Well, no, economically. Because professionally, I would say that the 80s and 90s, because I developed the Vaughan method and the control systems of the company, the necessary preparation for the boom of the first decade of this century. Yes. It was a good decade. It was strong, a lot of work. We almost died of success. Morí de éxito. We almost died of success. Yeah. And in technology, what was happening? Well, in technology, we had the broadband internet. Yeah, almost most households acquired internet. Most households had mobile telephones and landline phones, less and less. Yes. Telefonía fija. Very few homes, I think, in the province of Madrid have landline. We say the terrestre, telefonía terrestre, we say landline telephones. Digital television. During that decade, people bought the flat screen. There was a change from normal television sets, televisores, to pantallas, to flat screen television. And practically every house by the end of the decade had a personal computer, at least one. All right. So during this decade, the habits
of the people in Madrid and the people in the world or in Europe, in the United States, changed quickly during that. And during, in 2009, I mean, if we make a comparison between Madrid, for example, in 1999, and then Madrid 10 years later, in 2009, I guess we could say that in 1999, Madrid was a prosperous European capital, very much, very, yeah. The 1990s were very good years economically, the second half of the 90s. So in 1999, Madrid was a prosperous European capital. 10 years later, in 2009, Madrid was still prosperous, yes, but a global metropolitan city, but it was facing a recession in 2009, yes. In 1999, the population of the region of Madrid and the city of Madrid was predominantly Spanish. 10 years later, in 2009, the population was more and more multicultural because of an influx, important influx, of immigrants from many different parts of the world. Well, many different parts of the Western world. Well, many parts of the world. A lot of people from China came in. In 1999, the metro system, the underground, was expanding. It was in a process of expansion, very positive expansion. 10 years later, in 2009, it was considered one of the largest metro systems in the world. Yes. You know, I could ask that question to ChatGPT. Can you rank subway metro, underground metro systems? Well, the metro systems in the cities around the world by size. All right. And see, I think probably the metro system, Shanghai Metro. Madrid is not in the top 10. Well, Shanghai, Beijing, Guangzhou, which is Canton. Well, the first, all of them, the first nine metro systems are Chinese. And then finally, London. And finally, London. Wow. So, in Shanghai, as you say, it's 900 kilometers of metro. Madrid is 295 kilometers, 300 kilometers, the Madrid metro. The subway system in Madrid. So the largest metro systems outside of China, if we exclude China, Madrid is number four. The Moscow metro is 560 kilometers. The London underground is 402 kilometers. New York City is 400 kilometers. And Madrid is 295. Paris, 245. I'm surprised. I thought Paris was bigger than Madrid. It's not. But the metro continues to grow in Madrid. It's a very good system. It's very reliable. I've always been satisfied and impressed with the Madrid metro system, even when I came here in 1972. And the cost of a ticket on the Madrid metro was 4 pesetas. No, yes, 4 pesetas, which is 2 céntimos y medio. That was the price of a ticket in the fall of 1972. I remember that. So in 1999, the metro was expanding, but in 2009, it was already one of the most important metro systems in the world. Yes. And in 1999, there was a growing skyline. But 10 years later, in 2009, the Madrid skyline was completely different with Las Cuatro Torres, Ahora Cinco, with the IE tower, which is not as tall, but it's together with the other four.
Yes. In 1999, the airport was still

relatively traditional in Madrid. 10 years later, it was an international hub with the new Terminal 4, La Terminal La Cuatro. And in 1999, there was economic optimism, although 1 year later, there was a recession. And in 2009, the financial crisis was starting, and that was the beginning of the end for Mr. Rodríguez Zapatero's government, which finally, they lost the elections in 2011, 2 years later. So, the defining themes, los temas que han definido la década. I mean, if you're looking back at the first decade of this century, maybe five developments stand out as the most influential. The March 11th attacks in 2004, the terrorist attacks that profoundly affected the city's collective psyche, our memory, and the politics as well. The real estate and construction boom. I mean, this boom reshaped Madrid's suburbs. Parla, Rivas Vaciamadrid, Madrid, many more. And also Valdemoro, that I mentioned before, etc. It was just... And then the transformation of the public transport system, the expansion of the metro out to Getafe, Leganés, Alcorcón. It was just very noticeable. And when I use the metro now, I mean, you can go... It's incredibly efficient. Now, also during the decade was large-scale immigration, which made Madrid one of, I don't know if it made Madrid one of Europe's most diverse capitals, because Paris is more diverse, Brussels is more diverse, London is more diverse, but Madrid is very diverse, maybe more in terms of diversity, because Madrid has a lot of people from Latin America. You have people from Mexico, from Honduras, from El Salvador, from Colombia, from Venezuela, of course, and from Peru, Ecuador, a lot of people from Argentina. In addition, of course, to people from Morocco, from sub-Saharan Africa, from Romania, and people from Bulgaria. There are a lot of... It's very cosmopolitan, very metropolitan, because of this immigration. It's a cultural phenomenon here. And Madrid, during this decade, became considered a global city with international businesses, world-class cultural institutions, global visibility, in part thanks to the Galácticos of Real Madrid, the most famous football players in the world were in Spain, Leo Messi in Barcelona, but especially in Madrid, with Beckham and Zidane, Figo and Ronaldo Nazario, and Raul González, of course. And so it was a very interesting city, and it brought a lot of attention to Madrid. And by the end of the decade, Madrid more or less had established itself firmly as one of Europe's leading capitals. And this is true today. It became more international, more connected, more cosmopolitan than ever before. And although it entered into important economic challenges because of the Great Recession, it would come out. And today it's a very... if you talk about the most important cities in Europe, I would say London, Paris, Milan, Madrid, Frankfurt, of course, and things like that. Now, culturally, I would say London, Rome, Madrid, and Paris, etc. But I have to go. I have run out of time once again. It's been a real pleasure. Have a great Sunday, and see you next week.

drinking, lusting, and his hunger for power became known to more and more people. The demands to do something about this outrageous man.

0: 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Careful into the braking.
1: I've got a problem. Flat tire.
2: Let's have a real go at him.
3: Brilliant job. Vettel just 5 seconds up the road.